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1: I could never

0: 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Girl at the same time. Whining on two girl at the same time.
1: Big bad
0: nasty job. 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

It can be probably best described as cool soul if you were looking for a subgenre that Sade had created. And when we say soul, it is definitely not, when we think of American soul, it's not Aretha Franklin, it's not Al Green. This is soul with an absolute English stiff upper lip. The formula absolutely worked. Here's an interesting piece of trivia about Sade. With the release of this album, it became the best selling album ever by a British woman vocalist for over 24 years from its release. 24 years later, it continued to be the best selling British woman album. So interesting, girly, so groovy tidbit there for you. Sade with Diamond Life. We heard the closing track, Why Can't We Live Together? Kicking off the second hour, it is music released just last month. New music from Aldous Harding. Train on the Island is the name of the new album. We heard the title track from Aldous Harding. Okay, up next, we are going to get into what I call the reinvention of Tina Turner in 1984. But before we get to Tina herself, how about an incredible cover of Tina Turner? It is folk, soul, R&B artist Georgia Ann Muldrow taking on Tina Turner here on Girly So Groovy.

Redefining Radio. This is Girly So Groovy. Music right there from Toronto contemporary R&B artist Melanie Durant. The song is called Wait. That is from Melanie Durant's 2015 album Anticipation. In the middle, it is an absolute true trailblazer. Tina Turner released her album Private Dancer on May 29th, 1984. Now, I said that this is in many ways what I would call the reinvention of Tina Turner. And you have to understand that before this album, it is fair to say that Tina Turner wasn't at a peak leading up to the release of this album. Tina Turner had left her abusive husband, Ike Turner. She left the band. She struggled as a solo artist, all just to be able to stand on her own two feet. While channeling her life experience, Tina Turner took the lyrical themes of the album and made them her own. She was unapologetically a tough, sexual woman who had been through tough times. Private Dancer from Tina Turner was part personal liberation, part comeback, and part sonic reinvention. All of the power, passion, and self-empowerment came through in the music. This was a rock pop record by a solo female artist standing on her own two feet, launching herself into super stardom. That's the power of Tina Turner's 1984 album, Private Dancer. We heard the song Show Some Respect, with song titles like Show Some Respect and Better Be Good to Me. This is a woman declaring her own self-respect. And oh, that is what makes Tina Turner a teacher, a trailblazer, a pioneer, a woman not to be messed with. And starting the set off, it is folk rock artist Georgia Ann Muldrow doing her take on a Tina Turner song, The Best. That comes from a compilation album called Fader and Friends Volume 1, a 44-song album that raises funds for transgender causes. All right, we're going to keep things moving. We've got music on the way from Hannah Georges, music coming up from Lightning Dust, Zola Jesus, but up next, it's twin sister sensation Tegan and Sarah here on a Girly So Groovy. Bye.

as your long-lasting, loyal music programmer of a show like Girly So Groovy, I cannot undersell you how crucial Madonna's first two albums have been. I have to say, there were many industry naysayers that felt after Madonna released her self-titled 1983 debut album, they predicted that she would have a limited shelf life. Well, that changed, obviously, but here's one of the biggest things that really changed it for Madonna. When she hit the stage for the very first MTV Video Music Awards on September 14th, 1984, Madonna changed history. She was wearing a thrift store wedding dress and a belt with a belt buckle that read Boy Toy. She sang the suggestive song Like a Virgin, and she was everything but as she performed it. Industry naysayers doubled down, predicting that Madonna's career was done. Well, teenage viewers, on the other hand, dropped their jaws for a different reason entirely. They absolutely wanted more. So here we step into 1984 with the release of Like a Virgin, November 12th, 1984. Her sophomore album picked up where the scandal left off. The debut album had personality, charm, and hooks, but Like a Virgin had swagger. It had seduction. It had grooves. And that came courtesy of Nile Rodgers, who was in his own hit-making production hot streak after disbanding Chic. And with Nile Rodgers and Madonna working together, a new breed of dance pop would not only define the 1980s, it changed pop music forever, and the formula is still evident today in 2026. That is how important those first two albums are when it comes to dance pop music today. In many ways, this album is just the soundtrack to the Queen of Pop's coronation, and it is something that Madonna has just absolutely built upon. So there you go. We talked about when we did our Trailblazer series a few years ago, including Madonna in that. And when I go back to those first two albums, I would definitely use that word to describe Madonna. All right, in the middle, the two songs that preceded that, you don't necessarily think along with Madonna, but sonically they fit. We heard music from West Coast singer-songwriter Hannah Georges from her album This Is Good. We heard Bang Bang You're Dead, and then we kicked off the set with Tegan and Sarah, Take Me Anywhere, from the band's album So Jealous. Let's keep things going. We have time for one more set. Here is indie alternative rock act Lightning Dust here on Girly So Groovy.

This is Girly So Groovy, and this is our summer-long series we're calling Cruel Summer. GSG celebrates the 1980s. This week, we have dived into 1984 and also pulled in modern influences and inspirations. So that's what we just heard, a musical act that we have not had on the show for quite some time now. Zola Jesus, the project of Nika Rosa Danilova, who crafts dark yet uplifting music dominated by her incredible operatic vocals and keyboards. Seeker is the song. It's from her 2011 album, Conatus. In the middle, it is an album that really shakes up what you think of when you think of music made in 1984. In 1984, we saw the release of the self-titled album from Dead Can Dance. This launched an incredible career that continues for Lisa Gerrard and Brendan Perry. In many ways, Dead Can Dance today is known as a world music influenced duo, but with the release of their self-titled album in the 1980s, this is an album that had much more resemblance to groups like Cocteau Twins and The Cure and the music they were making at that time. With the release of their debut album, I thought this was a great review. AllMusic said that Brendan Perry and Lisa Gerrard created a striking, dour landmark in early 80s atmospherics. And I think for that fact, it is continues to be an influential album still today, even for the incredibly strange, evocative sounds that Dead Can Dance were making. We kicked off the set with music from Vancouver alternative rock duo Lightning Dust. This song is called Competitive Depression. That is from the band's album Spectre. Well, friends, we have come to the end of another episode of Girly So Groovy. Next week, we'll be back to dive into all that is 1985 as our summer series continues. Remember that if you ever miss a show or just want to listen again, you can listen online absolutely for free. 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Girly and groovy, ending with an IE. 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Listen at your leisure. The entire 1980s series is there online just waiting for you. 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We still have 1985 through 1989 to check out. So I'm curious, do you have a favorite 1980s musical act you would like to see be shown in a future episode? Send me a message. I would love to try and get something in for you. This summer series is going to go right up until Labor Day, so we have lots of time to enjoy my favorites and your favorites. All right, speaking of favorites, let's wrap up Girly So Groovy right now. Let's wrap up the entire 2 hours with an artist that seems to kind of bring together the sounds of some of the 80s bands we feature this week, including Cocteau Twins, Everything But the Girl, and Dead Can Dance. I'm talking about the Montreal genre-bending shoegaze band No Joy. From the latest album, it is the track Bugland, closing out this week. Again, thanks for tuning in. I'm having so much fun stuck in the 80s with you throughout this summer. Hopefully you are too. Be good and talk to you in 1 week. Here is No Joy here on Girly So Groovy.

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1: Peace, peace, peace.
0: It's your host, Hard Body Dreams.
1: It's your brother, King Wise.
0: This is the Boom Bap Syndicate.
1: Yes, sir.
0: Brought to you by 001 Order. We in the building. And this is another amazing, ultimate, supreme, motherfucking episode of Bars Without Borders.
1: Oof.
0: Come on, God.
1: Y'all know what time it is, man.
0: Stop playing, man.
1: We got young G's in the building. Soldiers.
0: Yo, man, real.
1: We got Blitz.
0: Bop, bop, bop, bop, bop, bop, bop.
1: From Scotia. We got Scooter from down south Alabama.
2: Yeah, yeah, yeah, yeah, yeah.
1: And we got Traj hailing from the Edmonton. Yo, Traj, let me get a mic check real quick, brother.
3: Check one, two.
0: Oh,
3: one,
0: yeah,
3: two.
0: There you go. You coming in real good.
1: In there, G.
0: Yes, sir. Yes, sir. Yo, man, Van City, make some motherfucking noise, man, because my mans came through tonight, and I mean, shit, bro. I heard they had to bring the yellow tape. I heard there was yellow tape, man. I heard they had to carry the mics out in body bags.
1: Bro, that first round for real, man. Oh. That was crazy.
2: Everybody, man, it was straight good vibes, everything all across the board, you know what I mean?
4: Killed that shit, yeah. Niggas.
0: Indeed, you know
2: what
0: I mean?
2: We killed that shit, then the final boss came through and slayed.
0: Oh, man. These niggas calling me the final boss.
1: The final boss.
0: I'm Bowser. I guess I'm Bowser. I'm Bowser.
4: I like
1: calling
4: that.
1: Them the final boss, man.
0: I'm Bowser and Mario.
1: Yeah.
2: Yes, sir. Yes, sir.
1: Yeah.
0: Do-do-do-do-do.
1: So yo, let's just,
2: yes, sir.
1: This for our listeners real quick, let's just go around. I want y'all to introduce yourselves, man. Tell them where you're from.
0: Indeed.
1: And tell them, you know, why you do this right here.
2: Okay.
1: This thing called hip hop right here.
4: Hey, yo, this Traj on beats. You know, I'm straight from Edmonton, CV's finest original. Yeah, I mean, I've been doing this shit since 1999.
3: Hey.
4: The old nigga, straight the OG.
0: Up. Straight up.
4: But I'm still doing it. I'm still kicking. I'm still fucking, you know, I don't even know I can curse on the radio, but whatever.
1: Oh, yeah, we late night uncensored.
0: We late night, man.
1: Let's
0: do it.
1: Nigga, y'all heard it first. Unfiltered. Hey. Explicit, G.
0: Let's go.
4: Do it. Right. So now we back in the building. You know, this is my second coming to Traj on beats.
0: Oof.
4: You know, right now I'm just laying the heat for these young niggas to come up. Mm-hmm. But, you know, when the time is right, you know, Traj gonna come back with them bars and shit. You already know, for everybody,
0: yes,
4: that know tragic music from back in the day and shit, representing Edmonton to Van City.
2: Uh-huh.
0: We holding it down. Let's go. No doubt.
1: I'm talking about.
0: That's what I'm
2: guess
0: fucking
2: what's
0: talking
2: up.
0: About.
2: That's what's up,
1: about,
2: man.
1: G.
2: Hey. Scooter checking in the building.
4: Scooter,
0: yes,
2: you know what I
0: go.
2: Mean? 320 to the 604, man. From Alabama, from the bottom all the way to the top.
0: Oof.
2: Vancouver, Canada.
0: Damn.
2: You know what I mean? I'm here checking in with the Boom Bap Syndicate. You know, everything's love, everything's peace, man. I do this shit just for that. You know what I mean? Just to spit the real, to give these youngsters, to give everybody the reality of what's really going on out here. You know, we need truth.
0: Indeed.
2: You know, it's a lot of false narratives going around, but we need truth, and that's what we bringing. You know what I mean? So shout out to Hard Body, shout out to King Wise.
1: Peace.
0: Peace.
2: I'm in the building.
1: Yeah, appreciate that,
0: you, bro.
2: Yes, sir.
0: Most definitely. Most definitely.
5: Stanley. Yeah, my name Blitz. You already know, man. Nova Scotia, BC. You know, I was raised out here. You know, I was born in Nova Scotia. You know, my family comes from Africville. You know,
0: straight
5: black,
0: up
5: black loyalist descendant, you know, 1812 descendant, real nigga shit. Niggas ain't understand,
0: yeah.
5: Niggas that do understand, I'm here for you and I'm spitting for you.
2: That's
5: this
2: right,
5: is for you niggas.
2: That's right, yeah.
0: No
5: you
0: doubt,
5: niggas ain't understand me. Go suck a dick, nigga.
0: Damn,
2: hey, yeah. Hey, tell him, check
5: out all my brothers, though. I ain't hitting on all my niggas, you know. All my niggas, we gonna represent fully for all my brothers worldwide.
0: Salute.
5: 100%.
1: You know what it is, man. We about the people.
2: That's right.
1: We here to spread unity, you know.
2: That's right.
1: And also educate all the human families of the planet Earth. So you tune in to the Boom Bap Syndicate, CJSF 90.1 FM.
0: Indeed, indeed.
1: Yo, Hard Body, what? you got any questions for the stars? Y'all stars today.
0: Come on, man.
2: That's right.
1: You know what I mean?
0: Come on, man. We gonna learn, man. This a real black congregation popping right now.
2: That's right.
0: You know what I'm saying? Like, you know, it's very important it's very important for, I think my mic went out, God. You turn it down?
1: Go ahead.
0: Yeah, that's good. Leave it right there, G. So, you know, it's really important for you know, black people, original people to come together and you know, make something great without any of the devilishment that has been placed on our minds. You know what I'm saying? Like the oppression aspect is not just something that happened years ago, but it runs through the genetics. You know what I'm saying? And so in order for us to see that, you know, there's a lot of trauma that has taken place within our families and has been passed down to us. If we know that, then we gotta be responsible and change those patterns, right? And you know, hip hop is definitely one of the ways that we can reach people on a global scale, right?
2: Global
0: scale, right? Mm-hmm. So being that y'all all come from three different separate spots in on the planet Earth, right?
2: Yeah.
0: What was the first rap song that y'all ever heard?
2: Oh, man.
1: Okay.
2: I'm going to jump into this real quick right here. It is school to check it in, 334-604. You know what I'm saying? Bama to Canada. It's so crazy, man. It's ironic, man. Like, the first rap song I ever heard that kind of inspired me, and I was a young boy. I'm going to shout out MC8. Straight up Menace.
0: Compton.
2: Straight up Menace.
0: Come on, man. Straight up Menace.
2: Menace to society. Straight up Menace.
0: Oh, my goodness.
2: That shit changed my life, bro.
0: Oh, my goodness. Oh, my goodness.
2: Straight up Menace, bro.
0: Oh, my goodness.
2: Down, down, down, down.
0: Oh, my goodness.
2: Down, down, down, down.
0: Yo, come on.
2: Straight up Menace.
0: Oh, my goodness.
4: That's actually a really good question, man, because I actually thought about that the other day, and you know, I came from a Jamaican heritage, so like, growing up in Jamaica, we didn't listen to a lot of hip hop. But when I moved here to Canada, my sister, she actually grew up in New York, and so every time she come here for the summer, she'd bring back like a mixtape, and I remember specifically the first rap song that I listened to and that I kind of like memorized the lyrics was Snoop Dogg on his first Doggy Style album.
0: Ooh.
4: You know what I'm saying? So that kind of like set the tone for me. You know what I'm saying? Like,
0: Snoop Dogg.
4: Yeah, that's the one right there. Yeah, that shit said
0: The dog. Wow, you be yo, you be
4: yo. That was my first exposure to hip hop.
0: Okay,
4: as a young nigga, and hearing that, you know, that bass line just kick in like right off the bat. You know what I mean? Like, I don't know. That did something to me. And back then, I was supposed to be a heavy Christian, you know, listening to gospel music, but like, on the side, just low key, just like, you know, hearing some Snoop Dogg shit.
2: Yeah.
4: You know what I mean? That really turned me out. So
2: he had the whole clip that was fire.
0: DPG.
2: That was back in the days when, like, the artwork.
4: Yeah.
2: Like, do you remember the artwork?
4: Oh, I remember the artwork.
0: Oh, yeah.
2: Crazy.
4: Doggy style artwork. Oh, hell yeah.
2: What? Yep. The doggy style artwork was crazy.
4: Oh, yeah. It was, it was pretty dope, man.
0: Indeed.
4: That was my first exposure, definitely. For sure.
2: Oh, my God. Oh, what man. About you, Bliss?
5: Yeah, me, the first time that I got into hip-hop music, you know, after my step-pops died.
2: Yeah.
5: I was like 13.
2: Okay,
5: I was 13 at the time.
2: Yeah.
5: And then, you know, my step-pops died. And then, you know, I was listening to a lot of Tupac.
2: Okay, mm-hmm.
5: He was on that
2: real
5: type
2: shit.
5: Of passion shit when your people dies. You know, he has something for you to, you know.
2: You can resonate with.
0: Yeah.
1: Yeah.
5: So
1: indeed.
5: I studied all Pac albums.
3: and studied, and then, you know, I ventured off, studied all other rappers, and then Pac just gave me that damn vibe, man.
2: Yeah.
3: You know what I mean?
0: 1,000.
3: I'll get all the Pac. You know,
2: you gotta give it to Pac, man.
3: I gotta give Pac, because it was a Pac when that time when my dad died.
2: Yeah.
3: If I wasn't listening to Tupac.
2: Yeah.
3: I don't know what the fuck. I probably would have murked all the niggas.
1: Oh, that's definitely.
3: Right. Probably been in jail.
1: Yeah.
3: But
1: yeah.
3: That nigga was fucking, you know, like.
2: He gave you real.
3: Yeah, he's giving you real talk. Like.
2: Yeah.
3: Yeah, I was going through some shit at that time.
0: Mm-hmm. Indeed.
1: Yeah.
2: Without yeah, I'm here like, now, though. Yeah. For sure, you know? For sure.
3: And yeah, much love to Pac. I'm not going to say just Pac, Biggie.
2: Oh, yeah,
3: you know,
2: Biggie.
3: At
2: yeah.
3: that time, too, there was Nas.
2: Yeah.
3: Nas was killing it. Mm-hmm. And when I heard that motherfucking. Yeah. You niggas, you know, Nas is like.
2: Yeah.
0: You know, Nas is like.
3: That
0: come on, man.
3: You know,
1: oof, yeah.
3: Choco,
1: that
3: yeah.
1: shit heavy.
3: Choco,
0: well, that was
3: in a certain Stillmatic.
0: Feel
3: whack.
0: Yeah.
3: You don't feel you want to die.
1: Yeah.
2: That's right.
3: Especially when you come from a crazy life.
1: Yeah.
3: Like, these niggas don't understand where you come from. Poor
2: that's,
3: lives. And
2: that's right. That's
3: fucking,
2: right. Poverty.
3: You know, yeah, poverty, nigga.
2: That's right.
3: And then what drives you to want to kill niggas? But we don't. Yeah. Yeah. I ain't nobody gonna kill them. But I'm just saying, like.
1: You say you talking about like the cycle or
3: yeah,
1: like
3: yeah, you know the cycle.
1: Yeah.
3: Yeah.
1: And just
3: know, when niggas,
1: somewhere
2: it's
1: where you ended
2: day.
1: Up.
3: Yeah.
1: Yeah.
2: Every day cycle,
3: shit,
2: as you know what I mean.
3: Especially
1: yeah.
3: being Black Nova Scotia, nigga. Mm-hmm. My people's been here 400 years dealing with this shit.
1: Yeah.
3: I'm still here.
1: Yeah.
3: Indeed. I didn't die, nigga.
1: Yeah.
3: Indeed. I'm still here.
0: Indeed.
1: Yeah.
3: Surviving. And I'm dealing with this shit. And I'm spitting crack. I'm still here. We didn't die. Mic-Mac. Black Nova Scotia.
0: No doubt.
1: Straight up.
0: Mic-Mac.
1: Straight up.
0: Mic-Mac, man.
3: Hey,
0: that's real shit, bro.
3: I love the world as long as you love me. If you don't love me, then fuck you, nigga.
6: Shout out to the Mic-Macs.
0: Straight up,
3: hey,
0: though.
3: Hey.
0: Straight up, man.
3: Yo, just for you saying that. I love you to death.
6: Yeah.
0: Hey, no.
3: Yeah.
0: Hey.
3: Shout out to Mic-Mac.
0: No doubt, though.
6: Shout out to the
0: no doubt. Because you know when the

0: Right.
1: So how did this nigga know how to translate to Micmac people?
0: Indeed.
2: Speak like, on
3: how
2: it.
3: Did
2: speak
3: he
2: on
3: know
2: it.
3: How to speak?
1: He was black.
0: Let us know.
3: Black, it just showed the okay. The indigenous.
1: Don't worry, y'all gonna hate me today. They were all black. Everybody was black. Everybody.
3: We are fuck the indigenous. Guys, we the indigenous.
1: Everybody was black, nigga.
0: Yeah.
1: At that time, everybody was black. 1600s, everybody was black. All right.
0: On this side of the continent? Maybe, or on this side of the...
1: in BC, there might be a little bit of black.
3: I'm going to say
1: a mixture of
3: North America.
1: The Inuit, niggas. I don't know. Fuck, nigga. We've been here,
3: no,
1: nigga.
3: Bro.
0: Well.
1: Kill me.
3: No.
0: Hold on.
3: North America.
0: Yeah.
3: What they called a $5 Indian and all that shit.
0: Yeah. Yeah.
3: That was a play on the words.
0: I know.
3: You know what I mean?
0: I do know that.
3: That was a play on the words. You know how they tried to change everything.
2: I want to know what's his name? DaCosta.
1: How, in the Caribbean.
2: Let him speak. I want to know.
3: Let's
2: how
3: go hard,
2: DaCosta,
3: body.
2: Is
3: hard
2: that
3: body.
2: His name? DaCosta.
0: Yeah. God, look up his first name again.
1: Oh,
4: to DaCosta?
1: Matthew DaCosta.
0: Okay. That's right.
1: How
0: I knew
1: this
0: it.
1: This nigga know how to come to Nova Scotia and translate to the man.
2: Let the brother
1: how?
2: Speak on that.
0: Well, from what?
3: Because we the guys, we be here.
1: Exactly. So,
3: simple.
1: That's
3: that shit simple.
1: How does a brother come from Europe and translate to an indigenous community?
2: Hey, yo,
3: we
2: my brother gonna
3: here.
2: Speak on it. Let him speak on it.
3: Hard body.
1: Hard body, tell me.
0: Well,
1: how?
0: But just based off the bit that I know, right? I ain't saying I'm the master of this specific topic, right? But from what I've seen is that, first of all, the first black slaves actually were here in 1602.
3: Gotcha.
1: Of course.
0: Okay. So that's even before 1619, right?
1: Okay.
0: So, but... Yes. There was a wave of brothers who came from Spain as well.
3: Yeah.
0: In 1555, to the shores of America. There was something called the Tribe of Jabar, mm-hmm. and you know, these were like warrior, high science type mm-hmm. brothers. But as far as what they know about Matthew DaCosta, it's very. The information is limited, obviously, because it's kept a secret.
1: Of course.
0: But for him,
1: collaborating.
0: Yeah, for him to have known the language of the people on this
1: how?
0: On this side and know French. Some say that he was he obviously
1: no,
0: his lineage.
1: You don't want to hear their bullshit.
0: Black Portuguese.
1: No,
0: you know what I'm saying?
1: No. How is he speaking Mi'kmaq language though?
0: Well, I mean.
4: You would.
1: They kidnap a Mi'kmaq and make them.
0: But hold on, God. Hold on. This is the thing, right? remember, right? What I said, right? Like, if we're going to talk about these things, we got to be able to show and prove it, right?
3: That's right.
4: Especially on the radio.
0: Like, it can't just be like.
3: We need the facts.
0: We know what it is. We know what it is, but, like, however, you still have to deliver it in a way that people
1: facts.
0: Can digest it.
1: We need the facts.
0: And, it's got to be fact. Because. You know what I mean? How many brothers have you know what I mean? Made some claims that you know not everything.
3: I'll show you some facts
1: right now. On my ancestry, nigga, I trace my shit back. I have an ancestor that lived in a certain part in Nova Scotia called New Ross.
0: Okay.
1: 1803.
4: New Frost.
0: New Frost.
1: New Ross.
4: New Ross. Okay.
1: 1803, huh? And. There was nobody there until 1819, but this guy was born there 1803.
3: Whoa.
1: And it was a wooded area, all Mi'kmaq, in 1803. So one of my great-great-grandfathers was born on this land on 1803 before it was colonized in 1819. So, but the thing is, I can't prove that with that, and it pissed me off.
0: So you said that nobody lived there?
1: Nobody lived there until 1819, but he was born there in 1803.
0: And what's the date on the abolishment of slavery in the British colonies?
1: What is it? 1836?
0: 36?
1: Yeah.
0: It's not 65?

0: So the
1: oh, yeah.
2: 1865 or 1875?
1: Oh, 1865 in the States. 1835 in Canada.
2: I know. I got so many dates in my head, bro. Like,
1: but the thing is,
3: is it 1834. Yeah, I got it up right here.
2: Yeah.
1: Okay, 1 year early.
2: Yeah, because the first brother who graduated out of university actually came from Halifax, because they had a rule in 1860 that said that it was a bylaw that blacks could not go to schools, right?
1: Yeah, they want niggas going into the damn communities. Anything that's white on, like my great aunt family, Viola Desmond.
2: Viola Desmond's your great aunt?
4: She on the $10 bill.
1: I'm sorry.
5: Yeah, Lee.
1: My great grandmother, Viola Desmond, my great aunt. No, my bad. Great aunt.
2: Yes,
1: Viola
2: she is.
4: Desmond.
2: She is.
1: I know you to death.
2: Yeah, bro.
1: I'm here for you. Viola and I'm Davis. Here for you, fucking.
2: That's real.
1: Representing for you, Viola.
4: That's right.
2: That's real. You know what I mean? That's real, bro. Because they charged her with tax evasion just because she didn't pay to go into the theater.
1: Aunt. My last name's Desmond, family.
3: Okay.
1: My last name is Terrell Desmond.
4: We here with a descendant.
1: Yo, I'm Terrell Desmond.
4: Royalty in the building.
1: You know, my great aunt, Viola Desmond.
2: Indeed.
1: She had to go through that bullshit.
2: My great grandmother's Eleanor Collins. She is the first black woman in Canada to have her own show on CBC.
4: Oh, dope.
2: Hey. And they gave her
4: royalty in the building right now.
2: She died at 104. Yeah, she was actually
1: the first black woman in BC?
2: Yes.
4: Oh, yeah, this is the perfect episode.
3: I'm telling you, man.
2: They gave her a postage stamp.
4: I'm in here with the royal.
2: Yeah.
1: I got my first black people in BC right here.
2: one aspect of my family, right?
4: And they
2: came from Oklahoma to Edmonton.
1: Let's go, nigga.
2: And then she came out here.
1: Oklahoma to
5: stand up.
2: Yeah, bro. You know what I mean? And you know what I'm saying?
1: The same tribe as me, nigga.
2: So that's when y'all heard the first rap song. Now, when did y'all pick up the mic?
4: Honestly, man, that's kind of like the same question for me, because me hearing that song and seeing that movie, that like started like my first rap.
1: This nigga's Yamasee.
4: And I was like young.
1: Yamasee niggas.
4: You know what I mean? I was like hella young then. I was like 7, 8 years old. MC8, straight up Menace to Society. Yeah. That shit swallowed me whole.
2: Yeah.
4: Mia, you know what I mean? Young country nigga from the bottom.
1: They wanted
4: saying that, you know what I mean?
1: We gonna keep it going, niggas.
4: You know what I mean? That really turned me up, you know what I mean?
1: Nigga, Yamasee tribe.
4: Yeah.
1: Motherfucking Cherokees, the Choctaws, nigga. We all been a race.
2: Choctaws.
1: We here,
2: yep.
1: Nigga.
2: Yep.
1: I'm here.
4: That's right. That's right.
2: So when you heard that.
4: Yeah, MC8, when I heard that shit turned me to another level. Because like so much family members and shit, I was a young nigga, but I'm always been an old soul.
2: Indeed.
4: You feel me? So it's like I was always around people that was way older than me, whether it was family, whether it was friends or whatever. You know what I mean? So that like put me in a whole nother like dimension when it came to music. So that's why like when I heard that straight up Menace, it made me want to write a rap. And I was like 8 years old. I didn't even know what the fuck I was doing. But I wanted to do it. And from that moment, spitting crack.
1: Hey.
3: Yeah.
2: This nigga.
3: Yeah. I like that.
1: You tapped into the frequencies, nigga.
3: That's what y'all be saying. Spitting crack
2: out of here, boy.
3: Because it's powerful. Yeah, How about you, Traj?
5: I probably wrote my first rhyme probably like late 90s, man. Like, I'm trying to remember actually, like, you know, trying to go way back then. But it was probably around after Biggie died.
4: Mm.
5: you know, big, probably a little bit after that, right? Maybe like 98, 99.
2: Okay, okay.
5: Yeah, I'm a OG in this shit, you know what I mean? Like, I've been doing it for a minute. And it's funny because we actually, so I grew up in Edmonton, obviously, but the first song that I ever recorded, we went back to, I don't know if you guys remember the DAT machine. Like this is going way back. Like recording on a DAT machine. Like this is before CDs. Ooh, you know what I mean? Okay. So like DAT machine. Yeah. So that was my first.
1: That's some shit I never heard.
5: You ain't even heard of that. So like, no. This is for all the old heads that actually used to record back in the early, or I guess the late 90s.
1: Damn, 6 tracks.
5: Oh yeah, this is way before that. This is called a DAT machine. So and studio prices was crazy. It was like $140 an hour or some crazy shit.
1: Damn.
5: You know what I mean? So so that's when we started recording and then we did like our first track on a DAT machine, and then after that we started recording like on cassette tapes. So shout out to Edmonton legend back in the day, 118 was his name, Doug Bedard. Shout out to Doug Bedard if you're listening, probably not, but Doug Bedard actually recorded our first song.
2: Okay.
5: Oh, yeah, he's not even black. He was native. Shout out to
2: my nigga Blitz. Blitz. The one that they call you Blitz.
5: Hey. Shout out to Doug Bedard.
2: Yeah, man.
5: Hey,
1: we're tired of giving our presents.
5: I'm gonna give Doug Bedard his props. Shout out to 118 from Edmonton.
3: Uh-huh. Yeah.
5: Recorded our first track. Yeah, I mean, and that was on cassette tape.
3: Yeah.
5: And crazy. From then it was just history, man. Like once we made that first track, it was just
2: You remember the name of the track?
5: I can't even tell you right now, but it was niggas felt it in the hood, you know what I mean? Like it was one of those tracks that was getting played, you know, getting passed around a lot.
3: Yeah.
5: So that kind of definitely propelled us to keep going, and obviously from that we had our own studio. We started recording on CDs, and from there we formulated the group from Edmonton. If anybody from Edmonton that's listening, that's from my era, you already know CV's Finest, Clearview, Northside, Edmonton. Shout outs to CV's Finest. We held it down. We kind of did our own thing, and we made like a bunch of mixtapes and shit. We kind of actually started a whole mixtape thing in Edmonton, handing out free CDs, and just built our name from there. And then and then I had to fucking dip out of there, man. Mm-hmm. Here I am. Yeah, you know what I mean? BC, Van City.
3: Yeah.
5: We doing the big styles, you know what I mean?
2: Indeed.
3: We about to that, man.
5: Back.
1: You ain't never get too old for nothing.
5: You know what I mean? I feel old. I feel a little bit old in this. Old,
1: nigga. You got some grays.
5: I got a lot of grays, but
1: you're getting gray bars. The bars is gray.
5: The bars is gray, but they still heavy. Gray,
2: yes, sir.
5: Anybody that know Tragic music, you know, I'll come with it.
1: Bars is great.
5: I stepped away for a minute, but I'm back.
3: Yes, sir.
5: I'm back.
3: Y'all heard that, man. You know, with that, we're going to go into some music, man.
1: That's
3: what's up. So let's get it.
2: Indeed.
3: Bars Without Borders, episode 2.
2: Indeed.
3: I'm thankful to be building with these brothers right here.
2: Got some more hot fire for y'all, man. The Boom Bash Syndicate, CJSF 90.1 FM.
3: Straight up. Y'all know what it is.
4: Fire in the spot, you know what I mean?
1: Love y'all just.

limp. 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It's always a whim. I barely put any thought in, but can no longer afford to move lawless, cause I'm very important. My merch is worn by bosses.

0: know what time it is, baby. Hard Body Dreams, the Boom Bap Syndicate.
1: Yes, let's go. We back in this joint, man. You know how we do. Yo, shout out to Bamboo Twig. Shout out to Petty. Shout out to Blitz and Scooter.
0: Killing
1: that shit. Second track that came on, man.
0: Yeah, man.
1: We surprised y'all with that, man.
0: Hey.
1: Y'all didn't know that they could make tracks as well, did you?
0: Hey, listen, man. So that song we played for the peoples, man. Tell us about that song. And your Blitz kind of stepped out at that time, but go ahead, Scooter. Tell us the name of the song.
2: The name of the song was called See You.
0: Mm-hmm.
2: You know what I mean? And basically, this song is just talking about, you know, it's a lot of false narratives going around in rap. You feel me?
1: Yeah.
2: Where it's a lot of people saying like this and that, but it's not true.
1: Yeah.
2: You know what I mean? So really what that song is just speaking about is like, we see the false shit. We see the non-truthful shit.
1: Yeah.
2: We see your posts. We see your tweets. We see your snaps.
1: Yeah.
2: That shit make believe straight cow.
0: Uh-huh.
2: You know what I mean? Like, keep it real for the people. Like, if you got the skill, you got the talent, you ain't got to be a, like, hard-bodied drug dealer. You ain't got to be a motherfucking hard-bodied killer. You just got to be the real. Because it's only one final boss hard body.
0: Oh, get the fuck out of here.
2: Hey, we sitting with him right now.
1: The final
2: boss. It's only one
1: final
2: boss hard body. We sitting with him right now.
0: Yo, what y'all niggas trying to do? Get me assassinated? What the hell, man?
2: Because, hey, if they come for you, they got to get us too.
0: Man.
2: If they come for you, they got to get us too.
3: They got to get us first,
0: nigga. That's right. I got too many. Yo, listen. This guy said, I'm the final boss. Oh my goodness. The final boss.
2: I'ma need
0: Elijah Muhammad protection. I'ma need the fruit of Islam, nigga, by the time this shit is
2: done. Hey, we got you.
1: Straight
2: we
1: up.
2: Got you.
1: Need the FOI in this joint.
0: But no, you're right. You know what? And this is the thing.
3: Other people will protect you. They'll kill you.
0: This is what I think, man, too. Especially, like, I respect a brother or sister who is out there, right? And you sharing your experience through education and not glorification.
2: That's right.
0: But I don't respect a motherfucker who is an actual, like, I know rap is entertainment.
2: Yeah.
0: But I don't respect, I can't respect a nigga who will purposely send out a message of destruction and poison and you never even did that.
2: Oh, yeah. That's agent shit.
1: That's what we was just saying, building
2: bullshit.
1: On.
2: That's bullshit. That's what I mean by false narrative.
0: I know you do. I know.
2: That's what I mean by false narrative.
3: That's white supremacy.
2: You know, and I feel like...
0: don't get it twisted, though, Blitz. That's black people, too, bro.
3: No,
2: yeah,
3: because
2: I was
3: too.
2: About to say right
0: you know what
2: now,
0: I'm saying?
2: I ain't trying to cut nobody
3: how
2: off.
3: How black people do it.
0: Explain?
2: Look.
3: Explain how the black people do it.
2: No, this is what I'm going to say. I ain't trying to cut nobody off. But what I feel right now, that's the fucking problem with hip-hop.
0: Yeah.
2: Because we got a bunch of niggas in the game that's pushing narratives of shit that they don't really do and they not really about.
0: Mm-hmm.
2: So you got these young kids that's looking up to these dudes that's not really doing this shit.
0: Mm-hmm.
2: So these young kids are following their footsteps.
0: Indeed.
2: And they doing shit.
0: Indeed.
2: That these dudes are not even really doing.
0: Indeed.
2: So you are pushing poison to the kids.
0: You are.
2: You can't talk about getting the money and talk about
1: fuck you,
2: slinging
1: poison
2: and not talk about going to jail.
0: Mm-hmm.
2: And not talk about the other side of this shit.
0: You
2: gotta
0: right.
2: keep it real. You gotta keep this shit 100.
0: All the way through.
2: You might make this bread, but you gotta tell the youth, you can only do this shit for so long because you know what's gonna happen.
0: Yep.
2: You might stack it up, you might trap it up, but guess what? One day, you locked up.
0: Indeed. Or
2: that shit
0: underneath.
2: Gonna come to you.
0: Or underneath
2: that's
0: in the
2: right.
0: box.
2: That's right. That shit
1: straight
2: can come
1: up.
2: To you. It ain't a lot of us that make it out this shit.
0: Straight up, though.
2: And the ones that make it out this shit, I guarantee you, they going to tell you. They going to want to put the youth on game. They going to want to get you away from this
0: straight
2: shit.
0: Straight up,
2: because the chances of you making it out this shit, you ain't going to do it.
0: Straight up, bro.
2: I got so many niggas that's dead. I got so many niggas that's locked up. I got so many niggas fighting cases right now.
0: Yeah.
2: My pops, the nigga that nigga that birthed me, he in there. He in jail right now.
3: Yeah, my whole family.
2: You feel me?
3: No.
2: Like, this shit serious.
1: Yeah, yeah, yeah.
2: You know what
1: yeah,
2: I mean?
1: Yeah.
2: I don't just speak about this shit. I speak about this shit real. Yeah,
3: this shit,
2: like,
3: my
2: like
3: dude,
2: real, very
3: when
2: serious.
3: Come, when you come to my house, family, you know what you see.
2: 100.
3: You know what I'm saying?
2: 100.
1: Yeah, and I definitely I agree with you, man.
3: Real shit.
1: Cause that's the part we're focusing on is education, man.
3: Understand how black people live.
1: Let's.
3: But they think that black people rich or something.
2: Yeah.
3: Like,
2: King wise, I mean.
1: Yeah, you know I'm gonna turn myself up. Yeah, cause yo, man, I'm of that generation. You know
2: that's
1: what I mean?
2: Right. That's
3: hell
2: right.
1: When I was coming up, it was like, you know, the biggest rappers were all trappers.
2: That's right.
1: And you know what I mean? It confuses a lot of people. Like, you got to be a trapper to be a rapper.
0: Straight up, bro.
1: But it's just like at the end of the day, if you don't got nothing to say, don't get on the fucking mic.
0: Don't say
1: you know what I mean? And especially when we're talking about glorification, you know? And it ultimately comes down to you trying to make money. And we understand, you know, the black brothers need money too. And yo, but my question to all these people...
2: Yeah.
1: And shout out to MCK Ski because he's one of the OGs that he'd be pushing an envelope publicly. You know what I mean? Like, what have we built for our people? If Future's talking about taking all these pills and all these bitches shaking ass, and he's been making 100 M's on the regular.
0: And he don't even fucking do lean. He don't even
1: do none of that.
0: Pills.
1: You know what I mean?
3: The world is what we built for these dead people.
1: Then what have we built for us? You know what I mean?
2: That's
1: what have
2: so
1: we built?
0: Yeah.
2: And that's another thing.
3: We built the
2: that's
3: U.S.
2: The sad
3: US
2: thing,
3: and the Canada.
2: And that's the reality of this shit. Like I said, the false narrative. Some of our biggest artists that we look up to, they'll preach certain shit and they'll put a certain narrative that they don't even live by.
1: Yeah.
2: Whether it's some gangster shit, some street shit, whether it's the drug culture of them using certain shit that they don't use. You know what I mean? That's the thing. And that's what's so
3: and they
2: bad.
3: Tell us that
2: you know
3: we didn't
2: mean?
3: Do
2: it's
3: nothing.
2: It's gotta be truth to what you do.
1: Yeah.
3: They tell us we didn't do nothing.
1: I got a question for the producer here.
2: Yeah,
1: for Traz real quick.
0: All right, baby.
1: Like, as a producer, right, is there certain type of, you know, rappers that you feel like you won't want them on your beats? Like, do you have a quality check with that? And if so, then how does that work for you? Because I make beats, too.
0: Yeah.
1: And you know what I mean? There's, like, a certain purpose for each beat, but not for any one of my beats is, like, is the purpose to have some destructive message, you know, some evil shit in it.
0: Yeah.
1: You know what I mean? So what's your process, G?
0: Yeah, I mean, you know, as a producer, as a new producer, I would say, like, I've only had, like, maybe a handful of dudes, like, actually rap on my new beats right now. And I'm always open to new artists and new perspectives and just having new different sounds on my beats. So I don't really have a screening process of, like, you know, who to say, like, you know who's gonna rap on my beats or not. But obviously I look for authenticity first of all. You know what I mean? Like, I want dudes that have authentic sounds and originality to their craft, and you know, obviously some of them are going to be younger and not as polished or as clean, but as long as they have that element of authenticity to it, then I'm open to that. I don't really censor anyone, and me personally, like, I feel like I have different levels to my beats too, you know what I mean? So
1: you got something for everybody.
0: As a new producer, I have beats that I call them, like, throwaway beats. You know what I mean? Like, beats that I was just fucking around. It don't really mean nothing to me. I just kind of, like, whipped it up. It's just whatever. It's like practice. You know what I mean? So, like, yeah. So, like, shit like that. Like, I just throw it to, dudes that come hit me up. And they obviously, I know they're not, like, on that level, but they're still trying to, like, get there.
4: right. I'm not gonna turn them away and be like, nah, you know, like I want to still help them out. Exactly, you know what I mean? Because you never know. You know, you provide that nigga with something to start with, then he's just gonna build from there, right? So, I'll help him out that way. Like I basically kind of, I would say I kind of find it, kind of tailor make the beat or find the beat that'll suit the rapper. You know what I mean? Like I find the level of rapper that they are. I definitely find the type of beat for that type of rapper. And I work with him, you know what I mean? So I don't think right now I'm at the stage to be, like, turning away, you know, dudes from rapping and shit, you know what I mean? I don't want to, you know.
1: Respect.
4: I don't think I'm at that level yet, but I think maybe, like, down the road. But right now I'm definitely open to working with different sounds and, you know, because obviously, man, I could rap in all my beats all day long, but that's not what I want to do.
1: Yeah.
4: You know what I'm saying? Like, I want to definitely, I want to collaborate. I want to put other sounds. I want to put collaborators on my music. Because if it's just me on the music, then for me, it's whatever. It's not, right? It's not expanding. It's not as fun. And I like to hear different topics that maybe I never even thought about, different conversations, different flows, you know, all that shit. So that's why, you know, I'm really open to working with anyone.
1: Yeah.
4: You know, like, I mean, if, you know, like, I mean, you guys heard the types of shit that I make. Like, I can make some boom bap shit. I can make some trap shit.
1: Yeah.
4: I even made some country shit.
2: That's right.
4: You know what I'm saying? Okay. Like, I got this one white dude that I fucks with, and he's a dope country artist.
1: Yeah.
4: And, you know, like I make shit that he could, you know, record to. You know what I mean? So, like,
5: that's peace.
4: Oh, definitely. So,
5: yeah.
4: Whatever it is for the genre, and I don't just pigeonhole myself to just being in one genre. And I like producing music. In general,
1: mm-hmm.
4: whatever it is, you know, it could be from one end of the spectrum. Oh, hell yeah.
1: Yeah, I can do all things.
4: Absolutely. And I always challenge myself. Every beat that I make, you know, I'm not the type of producer to be like, okay, I'm only going to make this type of beat. You know what I'm saying? Because that's not how my process works. When I sit down to make a beat, like, whatever inspiration I get, that's what I go with. You know what I mean? So, like, if my inspiration tells me to go far left, I'm going far left. If it tells me to go far right, I'm going far right. You know what I mean? Like, you know, unless I'm working with something more specific, but I keep an open mind, and like I said, I just welcome all different types of artists and different genres, and I love to collaborate with anyone that's authentic. You know what I mean? And that's the most important thing to me is authenticity.
1: For sure.
6: And really, that sound like motherfucking quality check. You know what I mean? Like,
4: oh, yeah.
6: You do, right? Because, yeah, man, like, you know, that's the thing, you know, that's what Spotify did. Like, Spotify basically allowed, artists to do their thing. However, there ain't no quality control. And so it's been an oversaturation of just, you know, not qualified music.
4: Yeah.
6: You know what I'm saying?
2: Yeah.
6: And it's cool, but it's like, you know, there was a time you had to be vouched for. You couldn't just grab the microphone.
2: And just make music like that, right?
6: You know what I'm saying? Like, you got to go through quality control.
4: Mm.
6: That shit's got too much buff, bro. Like, that ain't going to work.
4: No.
6: You know what I'm saying? So it's like, so where I want to ask y'all, like, where is the line drawn, and like, how do you go about it where you making sure that there's quality control, if that's something that, you know, brothers want to take into their own hands? You know, how would you do that?
2: I feel like this shit really boils down to your network. Because I feel like when you're dealing with a certain group of individuals, the quality control is already taken care of. So I feel like if you're dealing with a certain group of individuals and you know their skill level, you know the quality control is done. You know what I mean? So what I mean by that is, like, I might have a certain group of these dudes here that might, they nice, but they ain't on a certain level. They ain't on the final boss level. You feel what I mean?
6: I love that shit.
2: They ain't on the King Wise level. They ain't on Blitz level. They ain't on the Trash level. So it's like, I'm going to work with them to a certain extent. But if I want to get a certain sound and I want a guaranteed a certain bar, a certain flow, a certain energy, I'm rolling with the final boss. I'm rolling with Blitz. I'm rolling with Trash, King Wise. Same, you know what I mean? So it's like, likewise, you know what I mean? And that's how you move, you know what I mean? And it's kind of hard sometimes because it's a little different because you never know. It depends how somebody feeling sometimes. They might give you a crazy verse and another day they might not. You know what I mean? Because they might not even feel it like that. Indeed, you know what I mean?
6: Indeed.
2: But what I mean by, like, the quality control is consistency. You know what I mean? Consistency. Yeah. With the guys that they always giving you the bar, so you know they love it. This is what they do. You know what I mean? Yeah. So for me, that's how I do my quality control. It might be different for somebody else. You know what I mean? But that's how I do mine. You know what I mean? Like, it's consistency.
6: I love that. You know, and you know what I pick up on all of you guys is that all of y'all are comfortable in your own skin, so we can rap together.
2: That's right.
6: Do you know what I'm saying? Where it's like, you know, I'm sure y'all niggas have been in different ciphers.
2: Yeah.
6: And you rapping and you feel like people are trying to, like, low key, you know what I mean?
2: Yeah.
6: Subliminals, right?
2: Yeah.
6: You know what I'm saying?
3: Spit for my life.
6: You know what? You know what I'm saying? And it's like,
3: I'll show you how real niggas rap.
6: Yo, G,
3: I'm here.
6: Let's go. That's what I'm talking about.
1: You're right here.
6: And that's why this shit is fluid.
1: Come on, man.
6: You know?
1: Always ready, man.
2: That's right.
1: Hey, if y'all, that's what I'm saying. If y'all come up to the Boom Bap Syndicate, y'all better be ready as well.
2: That's right. If you with the Boom Bap, you better be ready to lay it.
6: Okay, well, let's go.
3: I grew up on this shit.
6: Let's go. Spit it right now.
2: Yeah.
6: Let's go. Yo, turn up that. Oh, no. I don't know.
1: Let's
6: can
1: go.
6: You hear
2: drop
6: the beat?
2: Drop something then if we want. We can hear what we want. We can get this shit cracking.
6: Yeah, see, I told you. You got to turn up the beat, bro.
1: Yo, I'm going to go to that. All right, let's
6: run that instrumental.
2: I can't hear you.
3: Hey.
1: Can y'all hear that? Yeah.
2: I can hear it.
3: No, I can't hear nothing, man.
1: Bless, you can't hear it?
3: Turn that shit up, nigga.
2: Yeah.
6: Yeah, turn up that beat, God.
3: Doing you, all this shit.
6: The one, I love King Wise, but this nigga be listening to music so low. We be in the car, this nigga be listening to shit so quiet.
2: Oh.
5: Super Saiyan here.
2: Yeah. I can hear my shit. We in this motherfucking man, Boom Bap Syndicate. Hard body King Wise, we in the spot. What it do? Yo, 324 to the 604, we in this motherfucker, we getting it right.
6: Go ahead.
2: Yeah.
3: Yo.
5: Oh, yeah, got you.
3: Yo, this shit was... Yo.
5: I can't hear
2: it. It's on now.
5: Yo. Try it out.
3: Nothing.
2: Can you hear that?
3: Nothing.
5: What beat is this?
7: Yo. Oh, it's going there.
6: It's havoc.
7: Yo, it's going there. Doing all the shit. These niggas know they got frozen hair.
2: Lights off.
7: They done cut the lights off.
2: Lights off.
7: They done cut the lights off.
3: Where that?
2: Lights off. There we moving. This is what we doing. Making good music. Yeah, this shit fluid. Just like water. Yeah, we gotta get to it. Lights off. Hey, this is what we doing. Making good music. Hey, we ain't never stopping. We getting to it.
7: Getting to it, nigga.
2: Just like that. This is what we doing. Hey, Boom Bap Syndicate. We in this bitch. We ain't never stopping it. Let's get rich. Shout out.

0: You know we got pies.
1: Hey.
0: I'm talking past tense. Tell the feds back, we in this bitch.
2: They keep hitting the light switch.
1: Yeah.
3: Get my ass over here. I gotta stop doing that, man. Okay. Sorry, y'all.
4: Let's go, man. Who next, man? Come on.
0: Yo.
1: Who next, man? Let's get it.
0: I can jump back in this bitch if I got to.
5: It's the rap, no poem.
0: Okay.
5: I don't give a fuck. I ain't never sing no songs. I'm just spitting these balls. Man, I'm... Like, fuck the law. We gon' hit it.
0: Yeah.
5: Hit it raw. We don't... Yeah. Come on. Yeah.
4: Yeah. Ooh,
5: get it.
4: Come on, Blitz. Let's
5: get
4: go.
5: It.
1: Blitz. Get it, boy.
3: I had to tell these niggas before. I'm doing this shit. I see this bitch before. She love a pussy sore.
0: Okay.
3: Yeah, I put you bitch niggas on the floor. When I come through, I open up the door. Yeah, niggas pour. You know how the shit, man. Doing this shit, I make your head spin. Nigga, gotta win.
0: Okay.
3: Oof. You know, your head gonna be in the 10. But fuck that, I got a couple of friends. And when I went to the pen, these niggas wasn't in the den with me. Doing all this shit, acting like friends with me.
0: Okay.
3: Fuck, oof. Niggas wasn't in the fucking bench with me.
0: Okay.
3: Nigga, I come through with like 550. Clap your head off, doing this shit, nigga. I'm just trying to get the bread, dog.
0: Okay.
3: This is rapping. And niggas acting like heads, dog. Doing the shit, nigga. I'm in my bed, dog. Chilling, doing all the shit. These niggas ain't willing. Doing shit. Gotta show these niggas the feeling. When it come to drugs, you know what nigga dealing. I don't give a fuck what they say. I'm straight killing. Yo, I need a million in the damn pockets.
0: Okay.
3: Doing some shit. Hit your head with the damn locket. These niggas talking shit. Yeah, I'm damn socket.
4: Oof.
3: Fuck all these niggas acting like they damn pocket. Yo.
1: Two
3: ass murked off, doing all the shit, nigga. Try to get the work off.
0: Yeah. Get the work off.
3: A nigga had to hustle hard though, doing all the shit. Niggas was behind bars though.
0: Doing the shit behind bars though.
3: Fuck all these niggas. I'll murk you from far though with the damn rifle. Doing the shit. These girls is damn trifling.
0: These girls is damn trifling. It's crazy how they gonna live their life. But it's all good. They on OnlyFans. They getting that money. You know they got to trade. Do it twice. Making paper after paper and stacking and gotta stack it. I told the bitch for real. This is what's happening.
4: What's happening?
0: I ain't gonna top that. My niggas, we gotta get the money. We can never stop
1: that.
0: I'm with Key Wise and Hard Body and Reese for real. We told them we killing everybody.
4: Oof.
0: I'm only speaking about the bars. They tried to stop us, but we getting all the balls. This that shit, the real bread in the game, you know we feel thick. 3-3-4 to the 6-0-4, tell them act like they know, homie, this shit is for show.
4: Yeah.
3: It's for show when I see them.
0: I'm with the final boss.
3: Final.
1: Yeah. That's all I'm saying.
3: Hit him
1: Boom Bap Syndicate,
3: nigga.
1: Baby. 90.1 FM, CJSF.
4: Let's go, CJSF, man.
0: Nigga.
1: You tuned in with King Wise, Hard Body, King Wise.
0: Yeah.
1: We got Blitz, Scooter, and Tragic in the building.
4: Trash on beats. Trash beats, baby. Trash music, man. Hey, look, bro. All I got to say is... I'm feeling nice and toasty, nigga.
1: And, you said what?
4: I said I'm feeling nice and toasty.
1: Yeah.
4: You know what I mean?
3: Hey, I'm feeling amazing with my brothers, too.
4: You know what I'm saying? You know what I'm saying?
3: Yeah.
4: Hey, man, look, we're going to come back, man. We're going to take a little break, play some more music for y'all. And we're going to come back and keep it moving, man. We got some more questions for my brothers here. It's this is getting turned up, man. We got the Boom Bap Syndicate, hottest hip-hop radio program in Canada. Nigga, remember where you heard it first, man. Let's go.
5: Huh?
2: Should I send him some new shit?

0: That's it. That's what you niggas got to offer. We laughing at y'all niggas on this side. I'm still smelling like the Ritz-Carlton, nigga.
1: When they hear the Pope coming, niggas nose running.
0: My sheets Egyptian cotton, nigga.

0: Ooh, turn that down.
1: It's all proven.
0: Hey, Boom Bap Syndicate, baby. We in the building right now.
1: Do I gotta prove it again?
0: It's your host, Hard Body Dreams. We in the building with King Wise.
2: Peace,
0: we got
2: peace.
0: Traj. We got Scooter. We got Blitz. How y'all brothers feeling right now?
3: Let's go.
1: Right side, I can't really hit.
2: It's just the left side, right?
1: Oh, it's all good.
0: Yo, trust me.
1: Yo.
0: Hey, we working on getting better equipment.
1: Hey.
0: You know, we in the hood right now. We in the hood right now.
3: We
0: on
3: the blood
0: right
3: hood.
0: Now. Literally reporting live
3: we
0: from the block
3: the
0: right
3: hood,
0: now.
3: Nigga.
0: So, tell me, like, do you?

0: 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It's not a whore. A whore is an independent bitch.
1: Yes.
0: She wanna be an independent motherfucker, so

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0: Now look at, I don't know about the rest of y'all, but it look like I'm gonna have to keep some of that heroin just to make ends meet.
1: Then you'll have a much bigger problem.
2: That dynamite.
1: What it is, big old.
3: Do what? 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
1: I just got one thing to lay on your couch and I'll explain. 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
4: Put black dynamite. 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

0: The game is at an all-time low. 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
1: Well, I thought we had these hoop butt pigs paid off. 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

musician from in my family, black musician from America, play funk or blues, you know. 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

Redefining Radio. This is Girly So Groovy. Music right there from Toronto contemporary R&B artist Melanie Durant. The song is called Wait. That is from Melanie Durant's 2015 album Anticipation. In the middle, it is an absolute true trailblazer. Tina Turner released her album Private Dancer on May 29th, 1984. Now, I said that this is in many ways what I would call the reinvention of Tina Turner. And you have to understand that before this album, it is fair to say that Tina Turner wasn't at a peak leading up to the release of this album. Tina Turner had left her abusive husband, Ike Turner. She left the band. She struggled as a solo artist, all just to be able to stand on her own two feet. While channeling her life experience, Tina Turner took the lyrical themes of the album and made them her own. She was unapologetically a tough, sexual woman who had been through tough times. Private Dancer from Tina Turner was part personal liberation, part comeback, and part sonic reinvention. All of the power, passion, and self-empowerment came through in the music. This was a rock pop record by a solo female artist standing on her own two feet, launching herself into super stardom. That's the power of Tina Turner's 1984 album, Private Dancer. We heard the song Show Some Respect, with song titles like Show Some Respect and Better Be Good to Me. This is a woman declaring her own self-respect. And oh, that is what makes Tina Turner a teacher, a trailblazer, a pioneer, a woman not to be messed with. And starting the set off, it is folk rock artist Georgia Ann Muldrow doing her take on a Tina Turner song, The Best. That comes from a compilation album called Fader and Friends Volume 1, a 44-song album that raises funds for transgender causes. All right, we're going to keep things moving. We've got music on the way from Hannah Georges, music coming up from Lightning Dust, Zola Jesus, but up next, it's twin sister sensation Tegan and Sarah here on a Girly So Groovy. Bye.

as your long-lasting, loyal music programmer of a show like Girly So Groovy, I cannot undersell you how crucial Madonna's first two albums have been. I have to say, there were many industry naysayers that felt after Madonna released her self-titled 1983 debut album, they predicted that she would have a limited shelf life. Well, that changed, obviously, but here's one of the biggest things that really changed it for Madonna when she hit the stage for the very first MTV Video Music Awards on September 14th, 1984. Madonna changed history. She was wearing a thrift store wedding dress and a belt with a belt buckle that read Boy Toy. She sang the suggestive song Like a Virgin, and she was everything but as she performed it. Industry naysayers doubled down, predicting that Madonna's career was done. Well, teenage viewers, on the other hand, dropped their jaws for a different reason entirely. They absolutely wanted more. So here we step into 1984 with the release of Like a Virgin, November 12th, 1984. Her sophomore album picked up where the scandal left off. The debut album had personality, charm, and hooks, but Like a Virgin had swagger. It had seduction. It had grooves. And that came courtesy of Nile Rodgers, who was in his own hit-making production hot streak after disbanding Chic. And with Nile Rodgers and Madonna working together, a new breed of dance pop would not only define the 1980s, it changed pop music forever. And the formula is still evident today in 2026. That is how important those first two albums are when it comes to dance pop music today. In many ways, this album is just the soundtrack to the Queen of Pop's coronation, and it is something that Madonna has just absolutely built upon. So there you go. We talked about when we did our Trailblazer series a few years ago, including Madonna in that. And when I go back to those first two albums, I would definitely use that word to describe Madonna. All right, in the middle, the two songs that preceded that, you don't necessarily think along with Madonna, but sonically they fit. We heard music from West Coast singer-songwriter Hannah Georges from her album This Is Good. We heard Bang Bang You're Dead, and then we kicked off the set with Tegan and Sarah, Take Me Anywhere, from the band's album So Jealous. Let's keep things going. We have time for one more set. Here is indie alternative rock act Lightning Dust here on Girly So Groovy.

This is Girly So Groovy, and this is our summer-long series we're calling Cruel Summer. GSG celebrates the 1980s. This week, we have dived into 1984 and also pulled in modern influences and inspirations. So that's what we just heard, a musical act that we have not had on the show for quite some time now. Zola Jesus, the project of Nika Rosa Danilova, who crafts dark yet uplifting music dominated by her incredible operatic vocals and keyboards. Seeker is the song. It's from her 2011 album, Conatus. In the middle, it is an album that really shakes up what you think of when you think of music made in 1984. In 1984, we saw the release of the self-titled album from Dead Can Dance. This launched an incredible career that continues for Lisa Gerrard and Brendan Perry. In many ways, Dead Can Dance today is known as a world music influenced duo, but with the release of their self-titled album in the 1980s, this is an album that had much more resemblance to groups like Cocteau Twins and The Cure and the music they were making at that time. With the release of their debut album, I thought this was a great review. All Music said that Brendan Perry and Lisa Gerrard created a striking, dour landmark in early 80s atmospherics. And I think for that fact, it is continues to be an influential album still today, even for the incredibly strange, evocative sounds that Dead Can Dance were making. We kicked off the set with music from Vancouver alternative rock duo Lightning Dust. This song is called Competitive Depression. That is from the band's album Spectre. Well, friends, we have come to the end of another episode of Girly So Groovy. Next week, we'll be back to dive into all that is 1985 as our summer series continues. Remember that if you ever miss a show or just want to listen again, you can listen online absolutely for free. 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Girly and groovy, ending with an IE. 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Listen at your leisure. The entire 1980s series is there online just waiting for you. 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We still have 1985 through 1989 to check out. So I'm curious, do you have a favorite 1980s musical act you would like to see be shown in a future episode? Send me a message. I would love to try and get something in for you. This summer series is going to go right up until Labor Day, so we have lots of time to enjoy my favorites and your favorites. All right, speaking of favorites, let's wrap up Girly So Groovy right now. Let's wrap up the entire 2 hours with an artist that seems to kind of bring together the sounds of some of the 80s bands we feature this week, including Cocteau Twins, Everything But the Girl, and Dead Can Dance. I'm talking about the Montreal genre-bending shoegaze band No Joy. From the latest album, it is the track Bugland, closing out this week. Again, thanks for tuning in. I'm having so much fun stuck in the 80s with you throughout this summer. Hopefully you are too. Be good and talk to you in 1 week. Here is No Joy here on Girly So Groovy.

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2: 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For this special night, they dive into jazz-inspired soundscape as a quintet, alongside the exceptional Lonnie Powell on drums and Ron Royal on upright bass.
3: Well, we'll start like every movie tends to start.

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We're so happy to do a Jazz in the Hall. Okay, the next one is a Disney song with a little twist that I hope you will recognize. Well, probably.

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0: I'd like to present you again the musicians. At the back here we have Lonnie Powell on the drums. Over there, Alana Martinson on the violin. On the upright bass, Ron Boyle. On the keys, and you'll see him later on the guitar, and you will see him on the vocal as well. And Alan also on the vocal. Mark Tannehill. The many Marks. And my name is Mallory Gendreau. This next tune is from the movie Some Like It Hot. I don't know if you know that movie. If I tell you Marilyn Monroe, it's a movie with Marilyn Monroe.
1: See some nods of recognition. Yeah.
0: We couldn't do a song not in a movie with Marilyn Monroe. And this one is really a funny movie. She's in an all-female jazz band, and there's these two guys who disguise

0: as women to be able to have gigs, and they're in this jazz orchestra with Marilyn Monroe. It's really funny. Okay.
1: It's like a musical Mrs. Doubtfire.
0: Yeah. Would you do that? Would you disguise yourself?
2: If I really wanted to play, yeah. Yeah.
3: You got the hair for it anyways.
2: I already want to wear kilt. Skirts aren't that far. Let's go.

All right. This is where it gets wordy for me. See, I'll take you back to the early 90s with this one and what I like to think of the golden age of Disney films. These are the ones I came up on. Beauty and the Beast, Lion King, Aladdin. These were always playing in my house. My younger sister was always had them on. She was nonverbal, couldn't walk, but was always watching Disney in her room. So me and my siblings, we know half of these movies by heart now. And so to have an opportunity to sing like Robin Williams, the genie from Aladdin, is a tall task. We're gonna give it the college try. Let's see how this goes.

some heavy ammunition in your camp. Got some punch, pizzazz, yeah, who and how. All you gotta do is rub that lamp. And I'll say, Mr.

0: We have two more songs. And the next one is in French. I'm a francophone. We needed one at least in French. This one is from the movie Les Triplettes de Belleville. Yeah.
1: Some people have seen it.
0: Yeah, Mark watched it recently and is a little bit traumatized. It's okay.
1: You feel the need to watch the films that you're, you know, doing covers of. And so, yeah, sat down with Mello and her partner and, like, they showed it to me. It's brilliant, but the art style is traumatic. Traumatizing, rather. And it left its mark, but the song is fun. So, yeah, we can do this.

0: say something quick about that last one, where there is a part in that film where the instruments they're using is a bicycle wheel. So you get some really cool percussive sounds. Lonnie, you brought that song to life, that last one. Yeah.
1: I didn't know where I was going to put a wheel.
2: Another time.

This is Jam Live. You've been listening to Flicks and Groove from Whitehorse, Yukon. Next up is Barbara Chamberlain and her blues band. Barbara is one of the Yukon's premier artists. She has roots in Oregon and has performed throughout the Pacific Northwest, across Canada, and in Germany and Asia. She has cracked the Canadian Top 100 Country Songs chart and was the first and so far only Yukon artist to have a video featured on country music television. She has also appeared on Breakfast TV, CBC's On the Road Again, and a variety of other local and national television programs. Barbara Chamberlain has also served as artistic director and conductor of the Whitehorse Community Choir. Barbara defies categorization. From pop, folk, and rock to country, she covers it all, including the blues. In April of 2026, Barbara Chamberlain performed new original blues songs from her latest album, Shifting Rhythm. The concert took place at the Old Fire Hall in downtown Whitehorse as part of Jazz Yukon's Jazz in the Hall music series. Joining Barbara on keyboards and vocals were award-winning acoustic guitarist Terry Robb, Adam Cripps on bass, Gabor Nagy on drums, Pam Phillips on backing vocals, and Clint Watson on backing vocals and electric guitar.

0: We hope you enjoyed the music of Flicks and Groove and Barbara Chamberlain. Before we wrap things up, we just want to express our heartfelt gratitude to Jazz Yukon for their continuous support of Jam Live. The script for this episode was edited in part by Charlie Morgan, our producer is Dieter Gade, and I am R.P. Singh. 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

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I'm Maz Taylor. 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A number of new and recent releases to get to on the show this week. They're going to include a jazz orchestra recording from Javier Niro, a big band project from trombonist Michael Deese, and music out of the LA jazz scene from vocalist Mark Christian Miller. So hope you can stay for the whole show. We'll start it this week with some music from trombonist Noah Bless from his album New York Strong Latin Jazz. This is Canto di Osana.

You're listening to Jazz Boulevard. I'm Moz Taylor. A new big band recording just coming out from trombonist and composer Michael Deese from his new album, Return Trajectory. We heard a composition by one of his major influences, J.J. Johnson, called Little Dave. And that big band is formed with a core of rising voices coming out of the Michigan State University. The Buena Vista Social Club before that, from their self-titled album, Chan Chan, an ensemble of Cuban musicians formed in 1996. A new album just coming out of the LA jazz scene before that, fourth recording from vocalist Mark Christian Miller off of his album Strange Meadowland. We heard I'll See You in My Dreams with Robert Kyle on the sax, Chris Dawson on the piano, bassist Chuck Berghofer, and drummer Joe LaBarbera. And the set started with music out of the New York City jazz scene from trombonist Noah Bless, a Zoho Music release in 2020 called New York Strong Latin Jazz. We heard Canto di Osana with some solo work from pianist Mike Eckroth and bassist Boris Kozlov. We'll keep it going with some music recorded here in Montreal. This is from trumpet player Ivano Jolicoeur off his album Battistini.

You're listening to Jazz Boulevard. I'm Moz Taylor. Latest release from trombonist, composer, arranger, and educator Javier Nero and his Jazz Orchestra, a 22-piece unit out of the Washington, D.C. area from the album El Cabluen. That was the title track. A guest appearance from vibraphonist Warren Wolf. Music from Toronto singer Molly Johnson before that, off of her album Messing Around, the Gershwin tune But Not For Me, Guido Basso on the flugelhorn. And the set started with music recorded here in Montreal from trumpet player Ivano Jolicoeur from his album Batiscaf. We heard his composition, Choc, with some solo work from trombonist Marc Tremblay and bassist Alan Picotte.

practicing his horn on the Williamsburg Bridge hour after hour. Woodshedding, the musicians called it. But his woodshed was the world. The enormous tone he borrowed from Hawkins, it could fill a club to overflowing, blown into tatters by the sea winds, teaching him humility, which he carries with him at all times, not as an amulet against the powers of animals and men that mean harm, or the lure of the marketplace. No, a quality of gaze downward on the streets of Brooklyn or Manhattan. Hold his hand and you'll see it. Hold his eyes in yours and you'll hear the wind singing through the cables of the bridge that was home. Singing through his breath, no rarer than yours, though his became the music of the world 30 years ago.

Today I ask myself how he knew the time had come to inhabit the voice of the air, and how later he decided the time had come for silence, for the world to speak any way it could. He wouldn't answer because he'd find the question pompous. He plays for money. The years pass, and like the rest of us, he ages. His hair and beard whiten. The great shoulders narrow. He's merely a man, after all. A man who stared for years into the breathy, unknowable voice of silence and captured the music.

We're going out this week with some music from trumpet player Jeremy Pelt, working with vibraphonist Xianchen Lu, pianist Victor Gould, bassist Vincente Archer, and drummer Alan Mednard from Jeremy's album Soundtrack. That was I Love Music, project integrating jazz and spoken word before that from saxophonist Benjamin Boone, working with recordings from the late poet Philip Levine from the album The Poetry of Jazz. We heard The Unknowable, and homage to Sonny Rollins draws on a group of 15 musicians. Guitarist Rory Block before that, and her solo track My Black Mama from her album Blues Walking Like a Man, a tribute to Sun House. And the set started with a new album coming out from the San Francisco Bay Area, pianist Charles Chen, working with guitarist Felix Lamarle, bassist Bill Crow, and drummer Steve Little, a Solar Music Records release off the album The Long Way Home. We heard Dream Dancing. If you want to get in touch, check out the contact page on the show's website for email and social media links. That's going to be a wrap for this week. Look for a link to this week's podcast from our Mixcloud channel, along with playlist information, on the show's website, jazzboulevard.ca. 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This is Moz Taylor, signing off now and inviting you to join me next week for our next program. Hope you enjoyed the music on this week's show. Thanks for tuning in.

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4: 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As we expand our awareness of mind, body, psyche, and spirit, and bring that awareness actively into the world, so also will the world be changed. This is our quest as we explore new dimensions.

0: Our guest today is an interfaith spiritual teacher who resides in the southwest of the United States. She teaches from broad experience with many spiritual traditions from around the world, as well as her communion with nature. Trees, in particular, have a deep significance for her, and she's developed a series of teachings and meditations using the metaphor of trees. One of her teachings involves healing our ancestral roots, and we'll be exploring what this means with our guest, Shannon Sullivan. Shannon Sullivan is a certified spiritual director, licensed massage therapist, creative writer, songwriter and performer, and photographer. She combines her passion for the mental, emotional, physical, and spiritual worlds into her everyday life in Tucson, Arizona, and has been facilitating eco-spiritual workshops. Join us for the next hour as we explore how connecting deeply with trees can lead you into a deeper connection with yourself, with our guest, Shannon Sullivan. I'm speaking with Shannon in our home by remote connection. I'm Justine Willis-Toms. I'll be your host. Welcome to New Dimensions. Shannon, welcome.
1: Thank you. I'm so glad to be here.
0: I'm so glad to have you. I would love for you to tell us, I know that you work with interfaith traditions from all over the world. So just give us a little flavor of what took you probably beyond your roots as you grew up. Did you grow up Christian or Jewish or pagan?
1: I grew up in a home that did not practice any spiritual traditions or any religious faiths. My father was born into a Mormon family, and he himself went on a mission for 2 years in Mexico, but shortly after he returned, not sure quite what happened, but he lost his faith in that direction and left the Mormon tradition. And then my mom grew up in the Catholic tradition and struggled with it greatly. So when she was on her own, left Catholicism. And so when they got together and we were a family, we didn't practice any particular traditions. So it was is more based around school and home and all of those things, but not spiritually.
0: So when did you first get interested in spiritual traditions?
1: It's been a lifelong, I guess, path or journey to understand my connection with the world, the mystery. And initially, it was a deeper difficulty in my 20s of, well, why am I here? And what's the point if all I'm doing is just living a regular life, working? It just didn't make sense to me, especially with all the suffering that occurred in the world. And that, I think that severe disconnection and pain led me into exploring more deeply different spiritual paths. But it took about another 10 years before an open door opened up for me to really look at faith and understanding myself in this higher connection.
0: Can you describe that moment, that opening of that door, that pivotal moment?
1: Yes. I went to massage school, and that was 20 years ago. And initially, how I approached it was because I was a gymnast, I approached massage therapy from the sports tradition of healing muscle tissue. And that's why I went, because I wanted to heal people physically. And through that year of class, I had a couple teachers that also studied connection with energy, which I didn't understand what they were talking about. And as I practiced and touched more people through healing, I began to bump into those fields of energy that didn't make any sense to my mind, but my hands could feel it.
0: You were going into some sort of intuitive feel that was coming in through your hands?
1: Yes, I remember the very moment where I just graduated and was starting a private practice, and there was a client who came into the office. She had a lot of anger, and I picked up on that, but when I went to touch her to massage, she was laying on her stomach. My hands met about 6 inches above her back, a wall, like literally it felt like a brick wall. And I thought, oh my gosh, what's that? And I realized, like, oh, that's the energy field that some of my teachers were talking about. And then once I recognized it, and then I could do the massage for her, but it was very difficult to penetrate into her being, because she didn't really want to receive. And that took me on just an exploration of Reiki and energy work and chakras. And it just, I think I had that awareness in me because I'm empathic and have been since I was a child, but I didn't have a word for it until that moment. So yeah.
0: That's a beautiful story, to be so awakened by your body. And your teachings really have that kind of embodiment to them, from what I can gather. So one of the teachings that you do is called the family tree. Mm-hmm. And this is looking at how we can heal our ancestral roots. And I'd love for you to describe what you mean by healing those ancestral roots and what they have to do with physical trees.
1: So if we look at the spirituality of a tree, so a lot of what's taught is more the physical aspects of trees and our connection with needing to care for them because of the environment, which is, yes, very important. And then I also look at them as spiritual teachers. So each tree, depending on, like, if it's an oak tree or a beech tree, has its own teaching. And if we mirror the tree as ourselves, the roots of the tree go into the ground, and the ground carries the nutrients that we need to survive. So our own roots, you know, is our environment that we're living in, meaning our home or our spiritual self. Is it full of nutrients that feed us? And then if we look at the trunk of the tree, what they found is physically, when they listen to the trunk of a tree, the water moving up the tree and then back down. And that creates a rhythm or a pulse, which sounds sort of like a heartbeat. Well, I work with the physical body doing cranial sacral therapy, and that rhythm, the cerebral spinal fluid, moves through what would then be the mirror of the trunk of us, and that creates also our heartbeat and our rhythm. And then you have our branches, which, if you imagine those be our arms, those things that we can reach out for. So if a tree reaches out for sunlight in order to feed itself, through photosynthesis do we reach out and receive? What do we receive when we reach out? Because some of us don't know that we can receive outwardly, that we need to ask for help from others. And so learning that from trees helps us learn about ourselves. And then, so if you take all parts of the tree and mirror it, well, what tree comes to you and what is it trying to teach you that helps you become more yourself and more connected to yourself? And the roots also explore our ancestral history that affects who we are in this world. So that's what I explore in some of my work with people in order to heal some of those wounds from the ancestry which affect our present life.
0: So you're saying that our ancestors, our actual physical ancestors, their wounds and trauma are then carried within our own roots, within our own, I'm not sure if you would say DNA or what you would say.
1: Uh-huh. Yeah, I would.
0: So we'll be talking about how trees can actually talk with us and actually communicate with us, and how there's a whole network of energy available to us as we think about trees and maybe even meditate next to a tree or use trees in some way. So we'll be speaking about that in just one moment. We'll get more into that in just one moment, but I want to remind our listeners that I'm here with Shannon Sullivan, and she is an interfaith spiritual teacher and many other things. And if you want to know more about her work and all that she's doing with her many meditations and some of her essays and blogs, you can go to her website, and that's theblueheroncreates.com. And Heron is spelled H-E-R-O-N, the Blue Heron Creates, with an S on the end, creates.com. Or you could get there through the New Dimensions website, newdimensions.org. I'm Justine Willis-Toms. 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

0: My guest today is interfaith spiritual teacher Shannon Sullivan, and we're talking about healing our ancestral roots. First of all, why is it important, Shannon, to go back into our ancestral roots?
1: I'll approach it from my own personal story because it helps me explain it more. As a child growing up, I was highly sensitive and empathic. However, our family didn't have definitions about what that meant. And it wasn't until I left the house in my 20s to go to college that I discovered that a lot of the things I was feeling in my nervous system, anxiety, panic attacks, feelings of fear, weren't necessarily mine. And as more was uncovered in our family, that I was told more, that I wasn't told when I was growing up, was about the abuse that my mom and her sister faced with their alcoholic father, who my grandfather, I had grown up with him, but didn't spend a lot of time with him. I just knew I was uncomfortable being around him. And he passed away when I was 15. And as I discovered that that trauma was affecting my own life, I really needed to go in and uncover how to work with it and heal all those wounded places, because I realized that my mom and my aunt had not done any work around it, no counseling, and had just moved through life, you know, and survived. And but I knew I needed to approach it if I was going to live a life where it wasn't full of fear and anxiety and panic all the time. So it took me into discovering that, because my own childhood was not fearful. And so why would I feel scared if my own childhood was not scary? And it was because of that history that I carried within me from my mom, who carried it from her father. And so discovering that helped me to become where I enjoy being alive and part of this world and wanting to give back.
0: And in that discovery and going back there, you discovered quite a few things about not only your grandfather, but his father before him. Is that right?
1: Yes. It doesn't happen overnight. And this whole exploration has been occurring for about 20 years now. And I'm always amazed at the information or the aha moments that come when they do. And after my grandmother died 13 years ago, my mom and I had access to my grandfather's military records. And through reading them, between that and the pictures of their family growing up, put together that he probably suffered from mental illness, but it wasn't diagnosed. And he had a lot of paranoia, so a lot of foil on the windows and the block walls around the house went up. And it's like, oh, okay. So understanding that he suffered deeply, and then because of that suffering, my mom went to research his ancestry. And through that, we discovered that when he was 2 years old, his family had come over from Italy, over to New York, to work and find freedom. However, his mom died in a fire, and the family had six children, and him and his younger sister were put in an orphanage because the father couldn't care for them and work at the same time. So he literally grew up with no family. And I'm quite sure that abandonment affected him greatly. So when I could look at my grandfather as a wounded child and somebody that suffered, then I could find forgiveness around all that played out in our families over that time.
0: And I imagine that that was helpful to your mother. You said that she

0: Released in 2026, this spring, it is Tanya Tagaq. She's won the Polaris Prize before, and she's up for another. She's on the long list for her latest album, and this song was called Razor Blades that you just heard here on The Jukebox. Our featured artist is from the East Coast. Well, actually, he originated from Manitoba, but moved out to Nova Scotia. We've hung out a couple times. He's a great dude, and you're going to hear from him right now. It's Joe H. Henry.
1: Quicksand was born of an idea on the last day, the last hour, and last chance at a Funk Island and Brilliant Labs songwriting camp in St. Andrews, New Brunswick. Chris Kirby, Claire Blanchard, and myself set to the task of a title pulled from a hat, and we quickly realized it is a bit of a metaphor for a toxic relationship, which has since grown in my mind to also portray a person who might be plagued by the grips of active addiction. And my only hope is that it'll always find those who need it at the time that they do need it.

Blue Moon Marquee, Juno Award winners, and they are up now for a Western Canada Music Award, so congratulations to them. They are joined by Northern Cree on that song called Put Your Feathers On. And before that, an acoustic version of Hear My Train A-Comin' by the legendary Jimi Hendrix. Wicked stuff, right? Now it's time for William Prince. William Prince opened up the FIFA celebrations in Toronto recently with an incredible performance and presentation welcoming all people here to Turtle Island. Here is Further From the Country, from the album of the same name. It was nominated for Juno this year, and he was on the Juno telecast, which is exciting stuff for William and for everyone who loves his music. Here he is on the jukebox.

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Yippee-ki-yay, that is Kyle McKerney from Airdrie, Alberta, Canada, with Rear View. It just came out this spring and it is on the charts, the country music charts, as well as the IMC, the Indigenous Music Charts. Kyle McKerney is a great artist and was just recently in Toronto promoting his new record. My name is Julian Taylor, and you are listening to The Jukebox. I'm going to play something from way back in the day. I love this track from 1971. It's Roy Ayers and Pretty Brown Skin. Obviously, you know why I'm playing that. Well, it sounds great, and the message is amazing as well. Raised between two worlds, I know what that's like. Micah Edwards, half black, half white, and from California, relocated to Houston, and now is really weaving his identity into his music. He's going to be on the show with a song called Low, L-O-W. Chad is on the show as well, featuring Shante Khan, and the song is called Happiness. Once again, we find Shad on the long list for the Polaris Prize. I have no idea how many times he's been on it, maybe five or six. Congratulations to Shad. He's an incredible MC, and when you think about Canadian MCs, the best of the best of the best, he's got to be on the list. And now it's time for a song called Ain't I Good For You. It's a song from Nottingham, England, and it's by Yasmin Lacey. A very bold, cheeky little single that I hope you dig. Here it is on the Jukebox.

This is music for the human race. From Julian Taylor's Jukebox.

0: Big up to Jukebox sponsors, Long & McQuaid Musical Instruments, proudly Canadian since 1956.
1: This is Bird Note. The high-pitched calls of common swifts zooming overhead. It's a welcome sound across Europe in the summer. Common swifts are expert aviators. They do everything in the air. They feed, they mate, and they even sleep while on the wing. But swifts come to Earth to nest, and they don't mind having humans around when they do. Common swifts are notorious for building their nests in eaves and under roof tiles and gables. They adapted to take advantage of the structures built by us. But the newer, sleeker buildings built today don't have the same kinds of nooks and crannies, and that's bad news for nesting swifts. In the past 30 years, the number of swifts in Great Britain has fallen by half. But there's a clever way for people to help. They're called swift bricks, little nest boxes designed to match the exterior of a building and provide a good nook for a nesting swift. There are many styles of swift bricks designed to blend in with all kinds of building materials. The bricks just need to have the right-sized entrance hole and a nesting cavity inside. And the swifts just seem to love them. Some North American swifts will nest around buildings too, but they prefer larger hollows like chimneys. We can build them nest sites too. Find out more about chimney swift towers on our website, birdnote.org. I'm Mary McCann.
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2: It's so cool.

Known for his personal storytelling on equality and the Black Nova Scotian experience, that was Agriculture and the song What Are You Saying from the album 1783. It's really nice to see this record get some great recognition. It is now on the Polaris long list, and I'm so happy to see it there. I hope it keeps on going onto the short list. What a wonderful artist Agriculture is. How you doing? I'm Julian Taylor, and you are listening to The Jukebox. We have music from I, spelt A-H-I, and joining I is the legendary Wyclef Jean. With the song Chosen, you'll hear from I in just a moment. He is having a really amazing year, won 2 Folk Music Awards, and he's going on tour this fall with none other than Alison Russell, who we are also playing on the show. We're going to play Cold April, featuring Kara Jackson, Natita, and Explore Pop Choir. She's got a brand new record out. Well, not yet, but it's coming out, and I know you're going to love it because everything she does touches to gold. And we have Thea May on the show as well with a brand new song called Head Transplant. Thea May is an incredible artist as well and lyricist that comes up with melodies that I've written with her a couple times, and she's, bam, just riffing things off all the time. It's pretty fun. And now it is time for Fontaine. And this artist is on the road with Boy Golden, with the folk trio that they've put together. Here is Fontaine with Home Right Here on the Jukebox.

0: Taking It Over.
1: That's a song called Taking It Over by Electric Religious from Edmonton, Alberta. Played them on the show last week and happy to play them again. Electric Religious is a great name for this band and the pop rock sound that they've got going on. Julian Taylor here. I'm your host on The Jukebox. Going to play some music from my friend Burnstick featuring Willows. That's coming up soon. And we also have Chris Dirksen right after that. The late Chris Dirksen. There was a wonderful ceremony for her not too long ago where it was pretty chill and people got to send off and send their love to Chris. I send my love to her and her partner, Bobby, and her family. What a huge and horrible loss. So, without getting into it too much, because I'm feeling emotional right now, we're going to hear some Burnstick, and then we're going to hear some Chris Dirksen right here on The Jukebox.

Artist Nikki Kennedy is from South Auckland, New Zealand. She's now based in Vancouver. And that is the song Revolution, brand new release from Nikki Kennedy. Julian Taylor here, and I'm so excited to play you this brand new song. I've wanted to play it for a while now, and we finally get to slot it in. It's called Plant Your Dreams. Wonderful title for a song, right? And it's by Curtis Clearsky and the Constellations. It's a brand new single. It came out in February, and I hope you enjoy it. Here it is on the jukebox.

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Music coming up from a LA-based artist by the name of Otis Kane. We're going to play a song called Lost, which came out in June of 2021. It's described as a genre-bending, or blending, rather, R&B artist who is a multi-instrumentalist and producer. The song is from the album Purple Blue, and blue is spelt in capital letters. I'm not sure why, but they're an eccentric artist, and I think you're going to really enjoy this tune that's coming up shortly. Before that spins, we're going to play something from R&B soul artist Nuala Charles, a single called Ego, also spelt in capital letters. And Nuala Charles is a three-time Juno Award-nominated singer, songwriter, and Edmonton is her home. I've seen her live. It's brilliant, and I can't wait to play this for you right here, right now, on The Jukebox.

That is a track from Lucky Dubé from the album Serious Reggae Business from 1996. He was a South African reggae star who recorded in Zulu, English, and Afrikaans. And that is a cover of Toots and the Maytals' Peace, Perfect Peace. My name is Julian Taylor. I'm your host here on The Jukebox. And now it is time for Alpha Blondy, an artist from the Ivory Coast. And this is from the album Ja Glory. It is called Brigadier Zabadi. Here it is on The Jukebox.

0: Hi, I'm Julian Taylor, and I would like to congratulate Yamaha Guitars Canada on their 60th anniversary in 2026. Keep your eyes and ears tuned to the jukebox as we have some fun stuff coming up.
1: Ladies, this one's for you. Pink Miami, the ultimate ladies' carnival, Saturday, August 29th in Vancouver. Better Uber. 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
2: I'm Dr. Anthony Lizerwitz, and this is Climate Connections. Last December, Eric G., a student at the University of Hawaii, traveled from Honolulu to one of the harshest, most remote places on Earth, Antarctica.
3: Nothing really prepares you for that first moment when you step onto the ice. It's unreal. It's like nothing ever that I've experienced before in my life.
2: G was a fellow with the nonprofit Vilar Institute on an expedition led by explorer Robert Swan that raised awareness about the need to protect Antarctica. As the climate warms, many of Antarctica's glaciers and ice shelves are melting, and increasing human activity threatens the continent's fragile ecosystem. While there, the team helped with research and broadcast live to classrooms to teach students about Antarctica.
3: We spoke to 2 million young people from across the world.
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3: When you go there, you just kind of feel something different change inside of you. 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

Picking things up again with our featured artist of the week. That was Joe H. Henry. Real Things, a standalone single from 2025 from the Halifax, Nova Scotia resident. He's actually a Métis from Manitoba, but relocated to Halifax on the East Coast for love. Yes, it happens. It's happened to a lot of people, hasn't it? We got more music coming up this hour. Genevieve Fisher is on the show with Must Be Listening. This is a single from her as well, and it came out in 2025. We've played Genevieve Fisher many times on the show before. She's from London, Ontario, and she is a wonderful artist who has an Indigenous background and has had some huge hits on the Indigenous Music Countdown as well. She's earned 9 top 50 national country hits, but I bet if you asked her, she would say her greatest accomplishment is probably her kids. Going to play some music from Desiree Dorian and Burnstick. Great artist from the West. Daddy's Tattoo is the song. It's on her record that came out in February of 2026. Last time I ran into Desiree was at the Junos, and we all gathered around and talked about community and how it was so important that Indigenous artists and, you know, people in the industry support each other. And that's what Burnstick and Desiree are doing here with the song Daddy's Tattoo. Chaos and Madness from one of my favorites, Raven Reed, that's on deck too. It's from the album The Government Song, and that came out in 2024. And Raven is one of those artists who, I don't know, I mean, every time I've seen her play, she just brings tears to my eyes. Very powerful songs, and she's had incredible journey, a tough and incredible resilient journey. We also have music coming up from a Guyanese artist who is from Toronto, and the song's called Self-Conscious. It's by Enyo Nam, and this is a singer-songwriter and producer who embodies their intersectional identities as a Black female artist, but also lives with a disability. They live with an autoimmune disease called lupus. I know lupus. My aunt had lupus, and we lost her to lupus, so I know just how crippling it is to live with this kind of thing. I mean, not personally, but from experience, seeing someone else live through it. That song's coming up. But now we're going to get to an artist who's just about to release their brand new record at TD Music Hall, Love. And the song's called Tell 'em. It's from the album Tell 'em. They are from the Pound Maker Cree Nation from Territory 6 in Saskatchewan and now based in Edmonton. And they are now the resident at Massey Hall. I got to be one last year, and now it's been passed on to another group of artists. And so very excited for Love. Here is Tell Him on the Jukebox.

0: 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They do everything there. Instrument sales, service, rentals, lessons, you name it.
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